0: pay back 700. Yeah.
1: Fascinated to see what will happen. You know, I mean, but when it comes to Kawhi, but I am absolutely shocked and applauding the NBA for coming after one of their own again, stripping the Clippers of 5 first-round picks, a $30 million fine to owner Steve Ballmer, and suspensions for Ballmer, Lawrence Frank, and Gillian Zucker. Sources telling Shams Charania to ESPN for circumventing the salary cap and trying to funnel more money to Kawhi Leonard to go and be a Clipper. And guess what? They really didn't even advance that far in the playoffs. What an absolute bust. All right, coming up, one of the best offensive tackles in all of football and a culinary expert will join us coming up bottom half of the hour. If you don't know who Jerry Freshwater is and his relation to Lane Kiffin, who Kiffin vehemently denies, you will find out that story coming up at around 8:45 Eastern, 5:45 Pacific. But coming up next, we're going to Espanol to English, and we explain in 3 minutes right here on ESPN Radio.
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0: last night, a fun night at the ballpark. 10 runs again. He scored 10 runs 10 times this season, and 9 of them have been on the road.
1: We can score on the road, huh? Yesterday was fun. A lot of good swings, some big homers. It's good to see Sajacy do what he did. Urias, Baez, Walker absolutely scorched that ball. And then some good at-bats in between there in order to scratch some runs. So I thought we did a lot of positive things offensively. We let him back into the game a couple times there, but we were able to close it out.
0: You know, but the other thing about that, when they did score, you came back and scored as well. You know, there's been times during the season where you'd score a bunch of runs and just sit there for the rest of the game. That wasn't the case last night.
1: No, and you have to against this team, because if they get any momentum, they're good enough to come back. It doesn't matter if it's a 7-run deficit or not. They got some good players that know what they're doing, so it was good to be able to, when we gave up the 3 runs, come back and put a 2-spot right back on them and just continue to increase.
0: Your thoughts on Bernal last night? Got his first big league hit, drove in a couple of runs, but I thought he was solid behind the plate.
1: Man, I like him. I like his demeanor. I like the overall poise, the confidence. This is a guy that you can tell is not going to scare and just enjoys the moment. So I thought for a major league debut yesterday, it was pretty positive.
0: All right, pitching today is going to be a little bit different. A bullpen start. You're going to start off with Bryson Motz.
1: Yes, Motz will start it. We'll take him through, see what it's looking like, and then match up from there. If I need help, I may call on you.
0: I will answer. I'm not sure if I can contribute, so let's. I'll look for somebody else just in case. All right, let's talk about your lineup for tonight.
1: You got Torres leading off, playing left. Herrera catching, Burleson at first, Walker in right, Bernal DHing, Gorman at third, Fermin at second, Church in center field, and Saggy playing short.
0: I was a little concerned about Fermin last night with the near collision with Jordan Walker. We've seen what happens when people run into Walker.
1: Yes, no, he came out of it okay. So he'll run around today, make sure everything checks out, but we should be in a good spot.
0: All right, let's go get him.
1: Let's do it.
2: I'm very good. Good to hear from Oliver Marmol talking with Mike Claiborne. And again, Claves might get the call to the bullpen. How quickly can Claves make it from the radio booth? Does he go to the bullpen to warm up, or does he just skip the whole bullpen and just go straight out to the mound? Hopefully the Cardinals pitching holds up tonight for sure. They're not in a terrible spot. And like I mentioned earlier, if they can get a few innings from Motz, and if Gordon Graceffo can potentially be used and give a little bit of length, they might be in an okay spot tonight, especially if they can go out and have some success against a Dodgers team that really isn't scoring a whole lot of runs right now. They had a good run scoring output yesterday. That gets lost a little bit with the Cardinals scoring the 13 runs, but the Dodgers did score 8 yesterday. Admittedly, a number of those runs came up pretty late in the contest. We'll take a break. When we return, we'll tell you what's going on across the Cardinals minor league system. That's up next. This is Ameren Total Access on the Cardinals Radio Network, powered by Graybar.
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2: We are continuing to get you ready for the Cardinals and the Dodgers game two of a three-game series. The Cardinals would love to repeat what they did offensively yesterday, where they scored 13 runs, the most runs they have ever scored at Dodger Stadium. Let's go across the Cardinals minor league system. A lot of things are underway. In fact, we have a final. We've got a couple finals. Triple-A Memphis, they are already done as they end up losing to Durham by a 16-1 score. It was a tough day for their starting pitcher, Brant Thompson. He came in with a 4.28 ERA, but he ends up going just four innings today, allows seven runs. Now, to be fair, only two of the seven runs were actually earned, so his ERA was not really impacted that much by his performance today. Eight hits, five strikeouts, and one walk, but it was a tough day for the Memphis Redbirds. Again, they lose by a 16-1 score. Double A Springfield, they are in action right now as they are playing at Corpus Christi. This game is currently in the top of the eighth inning, and Corpus Christi is holding a 4-0 lead in this contest. Daniel Egan made the start, one of the newer members to the organization. He went five innings, allowing four runs on seven hits, six strikeouts, and two walks. Again, Springfield has yet to score in this contest. Elsewhere around the minor league system, High A Peoria, they're at home right now against Quad Cities. This game is in the bottom of the sixth inning, and Peoria is holding a 7-2 lead. And then we do have a final from earlier today. The Palm Beach Cardinals, they get a win as they knock off at Daytona. Final score, 5-3. In our game, it is the Cardinals and the Dodgers. We will head back to Dodger Stadium to go inside the park. That's coming up in just a moment on a late night of baseball across the central time zone, at least. It's the Cardinals and the Dodgers from Los Angeles. More in a moment on the Cardinals Radio Network, powered by Graybar.
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20: Inside the ballpark, Dodger Stadium in Los Angeles is where you'll find the Cardinals and the Los Angeles Dodgers, along with the voice of the Cardinals, John Rooney and Ricky Horton. I'm Mike Claiborne. We had a lot of fun at the ballpark last night, and it may be just a little bit more of a challenge this evening as the Dodgers, Ricky, are throwing a pretty good pitcher to the Cardinals.
21: Yeah, he's not giving up a run against the Cardinals in two starts. That's how good he is. And the impressive thing about me that stands out to me is the fact that no one hits his four-seamer. A lot of guys will get, you know, hit with the four-seamer, and then they use the breaking balls to kind of get the swing and miss. But the opponent's batting average against his four-seamer is just 133. I mean, they just don't hit him. And so he can command his fastball. He can establish his fastball without too much concern. And let's see if the Cardinals can get on him. He lost his last time out, but he only gave up one run.
22: That was on the first pitch of the game, wasn't
21: it? It was.
22: Blake Baldwin hit a home run, the catcher out of Missouri State.
21: But claims the Cardinals have hit pretty good pitching
22: all year long. There are some Cy Young candidates that are pitching tonight, like Schlittler with the Yankees. The Cardinals got to him. They did all right against Dylan Cease up in Toronto. They've done well against Christopher Sanchez of the Phillies.
21: Yeah.
22: And against a guy like Wheeler of the Phillies, they beat him in St. Louis. Now, when they've gone up against good pitching, they may not have that pitcher knocked out of the game. It might be even or a game or a run or two behind, but they stay close, it seems.
21: And claims we do know that they hit better on the road, too, and I can't figure that out. I was asked about that today. I don't have an answer for that.
0: I don't either. You know, if you think about how well they've hit on the road, they've scored 10 runs or more 10 times this season. 9 of them took place on the road. So that ought to tell you all you need to know. They don't scare easy. They're very resilient, and they really rebound well. And last night, the bottom of the order was really what got the Cardinals started. And if they can get that tonight, I think it really bodes well for them.
21: Well, if you can hit 5 home runs a game, you're going to win, too. That's another thing.
0: And obviously, well, there's some bullpens that won't hold you to that.
21: You have to get the Dodgers out, too, and that is part of it, not only with your bullpen but with your starter. And it'll be interesting to see how Bryson Motz handles his first big league start today.
0: Bryson Motz will get the first start, and we'll see quite a few pitchers tonight, I think, from the Cardinals. And it was good last night where Ollie didn't have to go too deep, although that ninth inning was just a little sloppy, just a little hairy, but he didn't have to get Stanek in or Riley O'Brien or Soriano or Graceffo. Those guys will be available tonight.
21: John, when's the last time you saw a starting lineup up against a left-handed starter that had 5 left-handed batters in it? That's what we've got today with the Dodgers.
22: When you had an opener.
21: That's right.
22: The only way that would happen, because Dave Roberts knows that after Motz, there's only one left-hander out there, and he wasn't in the game very long yesterday in Justin Brule.
0: Yeah, it's going to be interesting to see how they both manage this. Although Yamamoto's been a very solid starter for them, it'll be interesting to see what the Cardinals are able to do after Motz. Hopefully Graceffo will be part of that. He was really good the last time he was involved in a bullpen start. So we'll see how things work for him. But also the fact that their offense continues to swing the bat well. And we're doing it with a lot of different guys at this point.
21: Yeah, no, and it's really interesting the way the Cardinals kind of keep rebounding in that way offensively. The key tonight is going to be, well, they got to get on that four-seamer, which, you know, good luck with that. But you also can't chase the splitter. This guy's splitter is kind of looks like a four-seamer, and then it doesn't. It just drops off the table. And when he gets swing and miss on that, often that pitch is hitting home plate, and guys just can't lay off it.
0: Big crowd expected here at Dodger Stadium as the Cardinals and the Dodgers will do it again. For Ricky Horton and the voice of the Cardinals, John Rooney, I'm Mike Claiborne, and we are inside the ballpark at Dodger Stadium.
2: All right, fellas, thank you so much for that. Inside the Park is sponsored by Central Bank, your hometown bank of the St. Louis Cardinals. While the Dodgers did score 8 runs yesterday, they did not hit a home run, and they now have just 2 home runs over their last 9 games. So we're watching to see if they hit one tonight. If they don't, that'd be good for the Cardinals. And the last time the Dodgers hit 2 home runs or fewer over a 10-game span, you have to go all the way back to July of 2014, and they could meet that again tonight. Again, it depends on what happens this evening, but they just have not been scoring a lot of runs, and they certainly have not been slugging the ball recently. We'll take a break, and when we return, we're going to hear a little bit from Leo Bernal after he made his Major League debut yesterday. It was a successful Major League debut for him. He caught the game well, and he also got his first career Major League hit and a couple RBIs to go along with it. You'll hear that conversation coming up in just a moment as we do continue on with this edition of Ameren Total Access on the Cardinals Radio Network, powered by Graybar.
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6: What opportunity to be here.
7: Well, let's walk you through that yesterday. That was a big day for you. How did everything come about?
6: A little busy day. Obviously, first day, a lot of things going on around me and around the team. Obviously, we know in the spot where we are right now, we know the thing where we're facing. I think it was more about that, like, the preparation before the game to be ready, obviously, like, first day in the big leagues, but at the same time, like, on my mind, I know how important, like, come here to the mentality to win the game, and that's what I think was easier for me, like, make the adjustment to, okay, keep it simple, it's the same baseball you've been doing, like, since a kid, came here, played the ball, and be ready for the game.
7: And obviously not wanting to do too much thinking in that situation. Just come out and just play the game you've been used to.
6: Yeah, like, keep it simple, but at the same time, like, the baseball is so hard to put too many things on my mind. I just came to the ballpark with the mentality, go out there to fight for the win, and at the end of the day, obviously, we get the result that we want.
7: All right, tell me about the base hit, your RBIs.
6: I love it. Like, that was the dream as a kid, obviously, like, we know the thing where we're facing, the situation, we got many scoring position. Some of the opportunities, you might feel some pressure on it, but, like, to me, it was like, okay, keep it simple.
7: For you, for people who haven't seen you play before, you're a switch hitter, you're very good behind the plate. What are you still working on in order to be a better player?
6: To be honest, like, work on the consistency. And overall, like, on my game, I know it's a little hard, like, be a switch hitter to make the switch. Maybe between games, is you want to face different type of pitchers. And at the same time, like, behind the plate, we want to be consistent to be looking like to be in the game for a long time.
7: What was it like to have your family here last night?
6: That was great. We, like I said yesterday, we got a baseball family. My mom, she was a catcher in softball. My dad played in Panama baseball too. My brother too. Like, everything is around baseball.
7: Well, it certainly showed last night. You got off to a great start for a long big league career. Leo, thank you so much, sir.
6: Thank you so much for the opportunity.
2: Claibs, Leo, thank you so much for that. And it was so fun to be able to see Leo Bernal make his major league debut and come up with a big hit. And we're looking forward to seeing him in St. Louis as well once he does return. It's going to be a big weekend coming up when the Cardinals return with Hall of Fame weekend and the 06 championship team being recognized. So he's going to see Busch Stadium in a pretty big way early on in his tenure. But the Cardinals still have quite the road trip to continue on. They'll go to Colorado and San Francisco before eventually getting back to St. Louis. Let's take a break. When we come back, we're going to hear a little bit from Joshua Baez as we continue on with Ameren Total Access on the Cardinals Radio Network, powered by Graybar.
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15: Hello everyone, this is Matt Broniker for Russ Broniker Cadillac Buick and GMC in Effingham. I guess after 43 years in business, the time was bound to come that some of our work family members were going to enter into retirement. As sad as it is to see them leave, we are excited with the prospect of adding to our work family. This is an open invitation if you are interested in a position at our dealership to please stop by and see what we all have to offer. We look forward to meeting you. As always, God's continued blessings to you and yours.
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2: Cardinals-Dodgers tonight. It's game two of a three-game series after the Cardinals won game one last night. Time to go inside the clubhouse, which is built by Window Nation. Let's listen into Joshua Baez a little bit. Baez yesterday hit a home run, his sixth in the big leagues. The overall numbers for Baez so far, not great from a batting average standpoint, 175, but his OPS, a very respectable 764. Of course, that has a lot to do with the fact that he does have six home runs in 17 games. He recently spoke a little bit about the adjustments that he's making as he gets to Major League Baseball.
18: It's big, but like, you kind of just have to take it just day by day. I can just be present.
2: His time this year, it's not going to be a whole lot. He's going to get, we assume, 130 at-bats or less. That's what he has to do to retain rookie eligibility. So what are some of the goals that he has in this very short stint for him at the end of the season?
18: Just to help the team win. You know, it's the final way just to win ball games. You know, like, I feel like that's just the main thing, you know, that I were, you know, like, trying to do. Not really trying to be like a, you know, like a hero. Just trying to find ways just to make the club win.
2: He's had some really, really good days at the plate. See his first ever big league game where he hit three home runs in his first three at-bats. But also, I mentioned the fact that he's only hitting 175. So he has not hit more often than he has hit so far over the course of his first 17 games in the big leagues. So how does he view the success that he has at the plate, good days versus bad days?
18: Yeah, like, I feel like, you know, like, those days are going to come. Yeah, like, if you don't really think about them, they'll come more often. And, you know, like, just be yourself and just be confident.
2: And then the final thing from him is they are matched up against the Dodgers, a very good Dodgers team and a team with very good pitching. The work that he does with Cardinals coaches on preparing for this team in this series.
18: Just do like the same, like, route, like the same work, you know, trying just to keep things simple, not really trying to overcomplicate things, and then just trying to have a blast.
2: That is Cardinals outfielder Joshua Baez as we go inside the clubhouse built by Window Nation. One more break. We'll come back. We'll tell you what's going on across baseball, and then we'll get you out to Dodger Stadium for the Cardinals and the Dodgers tonight. 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

0: that goes on the short list of games that might just be the best win of the year. In 10 innings, the Cardinals beat the Dodgers 8-6. They found themselves down 3-0 after one inning. They don't even collect a hit in this game for the first five innings, but they find a way to win, and with the win, they have secured a series win against the Dodgers. They just keep doing that. That's four straight series wins against the Dodgers for the Cardinals. That's a great one tonight for all of you that stayed up late to see how that one ended. You got rewarded with one heck of a Cardinals win. Bryson Motts really struggled as the initial out-getter. Cardinals don't win this game without the Herculean effort of Gordon Graceffo, who of all the pitchers that were used tonight was the only pitcher throwing more than one inning. He threw three scoreless with six strikeouts. He was awesome. And then offensively, Thomas Ajayi, another home run. That's three home runs in the last two games. Leo Bernal, first home run of his career. Joshua Baez does not start this game, but he comes in late and comes up with a huge double to get things really rolling. And the Cardinals, they find a way to win. They hand an extra inning loss to the Dodgers in L.A. How about Riley O'Brien doing what he needed to do to get his 35th save of the year, tops in the National League? That is a great win for the St. Louis Cardinals. We've got a lot coming up on this edition of the Mercy Cardinals postgame show. We are going to hear our star of the game. We are going to maybe hear from some other players. We're going to hear from Cardinals manager Oliver Marmol. Up next, we're going to relive the game with all the highlights. You're going to be up for a while. We've got more coming up. It's the Mercy Cardinals postgame show. Back after this on the Cardinals Radio Network, powered by Graybar.
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8: Hello everyone, this is Matt Broniker for Russ Broniker Cadillac Buick and GMC in Effingham. I guess after 43 years in business, the time was bound to come that some of our work family members were going to enter into retirement. As sad as it is to see them leave, we are excited with the prospect of adding to our work family. This is an open invitation if you are interested in a position at our dealership to please stop by and see what we all have to offer. We look forward to meeting you. As always, God's continued blessings to you and yours.
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0: 10-inning, 8-6 win against the Dodgers tonight, coming back from a 3-0 first-inning deficit. That was really a 3-0 fifth-inning deficit, for that matter. Cardinals get the win tonight. Interesting evening for Joshua Baez. He thought he might have the night off. Not so fast. He comes in late, and he ends up going 2-for-2 with two doubles, two RBIs, and a run scored. It's still a tiny sample size, but Baez now has an 838 OPS here early on in the start of his big league career, which is great to see. And just a few moments ago, he had a conversation with our own Mike Claiborne.
1: Our player of the game this evening, Joshua Baez, two big hits tonight, the pinch hit in the game, also the one in extra innings, man. What was going through your mind tonight when they called your number?
2: Pretty much just to try to keep it simple and like just try to get on base for the guys.
1: Well, it was certainly important for you to do that. How have you been able to approach the game? It seems like it slowed down for you a little bit more. The home run last night, you come up with some more key hits since you've been up. Have you just tried to slow things down?
2: Yeah, like just trying to take it like day by day, like not really trying just like do too much on like the day to day, and like just trying to have fun.
1: When did you start to prepare for that at bat? I know it wasn't something that just came out of nowhere.
2: Since the second inning.
1: And what was it like for you, that dugout tonight? This dugout was electric tonight, especially when you guys were down.
2: Yeah, great. Like I felt like that. Like we like just battled. It was like a tough game at first, but then like we just turned it around.
1: Yeah, you guys were really patient because Yamamoto was really good tonight early. You guys were patient and started to square up some balls.
2: Yeah, like I felt like it wasn't too easy at first, but like we just kind of put it together.
1: Go in there and have a good time tonight. You earned this one.
2: All right, great. Thank you.
1: Joshua Baez, our player of the game.
0: All right, Clips, thank you for that. Great to hear from Joshua as he is swinging a hot bat right now, and he helps the Cardinals to an 8-6 10-inning win over the Dodgers. The postgame comments of Cardinals manager Oliver Marmol. You'll hear those next, all part of the Mercy Cardinals postgame show on the Cardinals Radio Network, powered by Graybar.
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0: win against the Dodgers. They win by an 8-6 score. Welcome back into the Mercy Cardinals postgame show. Scores from around baseball will start in the NL Central. Brewers win in Chicago over the Cubs 9-5. Reds knock off the Padres today 7-3. And the Pirates lose to the Giants in 10 innings by a 5-4 score. Other games impacting the wild card race, the Marlins, they get a win today in Kansas City over the Royals 9-6. And the Diamondbacks shut out the Phillies, winning 1-0. So the Cardinals are able to pick up some ground on the Padres when it comes to the wild card race, but not the other teams. But good that the Cardinals won so they don't lose ground to those teams as well. Across the Cardinals minor league system, AAA Memphis had a tough one. They lose at home to Durham 16-1. AA Springfield shut out at Corpus Christi 4-0. Peoria wins at home against Quad Cities 7-2. And the Palm Beach Cardinals knock off Daytona 5-3. Again in our game, the Cardinals get the 10-inning 8-6 victory. Cardinals manager Oliver Marmol met with the media just a few moments ago. That group includes Chip Carey.
1: Vin Scully once said, in a season so unexpected, the impossible has happened. That kind of feels like what happened tonight against the Dodgers in Game 2.
2: That was a really good one for a lot of reasons. They didn't start off well. And at this place against that lineup, you give up the three spot that early, and it's easy to fold. They continue to show that that's not part of what they do. So I'm proud of them. That's a really good game, a lot of good offense. And then the bullpen just continued to fight and figure out ways to get out. We used just about everybody, but really nice job.
1: You have your two main infielders, J.J. Weatherholt injured. Mason Wynn is injured. Their fill-ins in Hollywood put on one hell of a show tonight.
2: They did. Saggy with another one. Really good swing there. That was a heck of a lot of fun to see. I mean, everybody contributed today. There's a lot of positives. Bernal being able to get his first one as well. Baez comes in off the bench, two doubles, drives in two. Just Churchy's at-bats were really good. So overall, just a really productive day.
1: You keep talking about relentlessness and culture. These are the kinds of wins in a place like this that I would assume continues to feed that.
2: Yeah, that's the one thing we want to continue to hold ourselves accountable to. Player to player, player to coach, coach to coach, and then all the way from top to bottom. It has to be part of our DNA, and we've done a nice job of that.
1: I know it's only one series, but what does this say about the state of where your club is facing down a team like that, that you've won the season series and won four straight series against?
2: Yeah, we just have to make sure this group continues to be fearless, regardless of environment or team, and they've shown that. So we enjoy tonight and then get ready for tomorrow.
1: Well, let's get a sweep. No better way to go Colorado than 3-0.
2: Let's do it.
0: Thank you. Thanks to Chip and Ollie for that conversation. The number on the box score that maybe is, if it's tied for first on most important number on the box score, the Dodgers go 1-for-18 with runners in scoring position. 1-for-18 with runners in scoring position. This Dodgers group, you're not going to see them go 1-for-18 with runners in scoring position very often. Cardinals take advantage. They beat them 8-6 in 10 innings. We'll come back and we will hear from Leo Bernal after he hits the first home run of his major league career. Cardinals get the win in 10 innings, 8-6 over the Dodgers. This is the Mercy Cardinals postgame show on the Cardinals Radio Network, powered by Graybar.
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11: 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Courtney Cronin, Mia O'Brien, and Michelle Smallman here with you this morning. And yesterday, some big news in the NBA. After nearly a year-long investigation, the NBA put the hammer down on the Los Angeles Clippers for circumventing the salary cap. The punishments include 5 first-round draft picks that the Clippers have to forfeit. They're fined $30 million. Their owner, Steve Ballmer, suspended from all league and team activities for 1 year. Kawhi Leonard fined $700,000, those amongst other punishments that were levied against the Clippers yesterday. They put out a statement, ladies. They said, "But and mind you, in recent months, they had been adamant that they had done nothing wrong. Their owner, Steve Ballmer, sat down with our Ramona Shelburne and said, we do things the right way. But they had been steadfast in their belief that they were innocent in this. They thought that they were going to be exonerated. Here's what they said yesterday. Quote, we vehemently reject the NBA's findings, which are the result of a heavily biased investigation seeking to justify a predetermined narrative rather than facts and evidence. What the league told us privately differs from what it announced today publicly, and they have not held themselves close to the standard Commissioner Silver set at the start of this investigation to ensure its fairness and accuracy. Brian Windhorst, our ESPN NBA insider, responded to the Clippers' response that they put out yesterday and about the notion that they may fight this.
12: If you were asking me, I would accept the punishment, Scott, and I'm going to tell you why. Number one, if they are indeed allowed to trade Kawhi Leonard, and there's nothing in today's ruling that would prevent them from doing so, they can instantaneously recoup 2 first-round draft picks for him. They can get value for him. The second thing is, this has often been compared to what happened with the Minnesota Timberwolves with Joe Smith back in 2000. And yes, the Timberwolves were hit with a 5 first-round pick penalty just like this. But in that case, the Timberwolves cooperated. And a year later, they were given back a first-round pick. And 2 years later, they were given back another first-round pick. Their eventual penalty was only 3 first-round picks. In this report, The investigators indicate that they are not done and that

0: 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And to this United Way volunteer, nothing sounds better. 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
2: According to the Federal Highway Administration, rural road intersections account for approximately 40% of intersection-related fatalities in the nation. Hello, this is your Effingham County Sheriff Paul Coons, urging you to take extra precautions at rural road intersections. It's that time of year when growing crops often restrict your vision as you approach an intersection out in the county. Even if a farmer does not plant the corner next to the intersection or cuts down rows next to the roadway, you still cannot see very far down the road. 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
10: The huge showdown between the Tigers as Clemson and LSU will square off in Death Valley, the Baton Rouge one, of course.
11: We're excited for it to finally be here. And, you know, this has been 8 months we've been here, all leading up to this first performance.
12: If they were to lose to Clemson as a 10-point favorite, it would be up there with App State beating Michigan.
13: I would not be that surprised if this is a game in the third quarter. At that point, all the pressure's on LSU, right? Because they're supposed to be the team. Meanwhile, Clemson has no pressure and is playing with house money.
14: They say pressure burst pipes. We'll see how good the plumbing is in Baton Rouge this weekend. The Golics on ESPN Radio, Mike Golic Jr. and Mike Golic Sr. Check us out on the ESPN app, Sirius XM Channel 80 as well. Week one of college football set to kick off. Plenty of court rulings hanging in the balance. A Baton Rouge judge with a lot of power in his hands today. And Adam Rittenberg joining us here on the phones. ESPN senior college football writer. Going to be with us, I believe, in Lambeau this weekend, taking in Notre Dame, Wisconsin. Do I have that right, Adam?
15: You do have that right. Excited to see you guys. Excited to be at Lambeau. I was there for the last major college game, which was Wisconsin LSU in 2016. And I don't know if this one will match that one in terms of competitiveness, but we'll see how it goes down on Sunday night.
14: If

0: to the care that we provide. He's fully functional. He's riding his dirt bike, doing all of the things that you would want him to do. I can't think of another system that has the impact on pediatric patients that Shriners Children's does.
1: I wouldn't do anything else.
2: We're just so thankful that Kaysen is still here, because things can change in the blink of an eye.
3: Go online right now to loveshriners.org.
4: According to the Federal Highway Administration, rural road intersections account for approximately 40% of intersection-related fatalities in the nation. Hello, this is your Effingham County Sheriff, Paul Coons, urging you to take extra precautions at rural road intersections. 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
3: 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FEM Hearts Football, where every game is a heartbeat closer to victory. 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
4: My name is Erica, and my son, Kaysen, is a patient at Shriners Children. My oldest called me and said, Kaysen got burnt. I said, how bad is it? He wouldn't answer me. Before we could see Kaysen, the trauma doctor came in and said, he needs to go to Shriners.
5: To survive a burn injury and to return to life unafraid and full of joy and be who you're supposed to be is what we strive to deliver to our patients. 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He's fully functional. He's riding his dirt bike, doing all of the things that you would want him to do. I can't think of another system that has the impact on pediatric patients that Shriners Children's does.
6: I wouldn't do anything else.
7: We're just so thankful that Kaysen is still here, because things can change in the blink of an eye.
4: Go online right now to loveshriners.org.
8: According to the Federal Highway Administration, rural road intersections account for approximately 40% of intersection-related fatalities in the nation. Hello, this is your Effingham County Sheriff Paul Coons, urging you to take extra precautions at rural road intersections. It's that time of year when growing crops often restrict your vision as you approach an intersection out in the county. 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
10: My name is Erica, and my son Kaysen is a patient at Shriners Children's. My oldest called me and said, Kaysen got burnt. I said, how bad is it? He wouldn't answer me. Before we could see Kaysen, the trauma doctor came in and said he needs to go to Shriners.
11: To survive a burn injury and to return to life unafraid and full of joy and be who you're supposed to be is what we strive to deliver to our patients. 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He's fully functional. He's riding his dirt bike, doing all of the things that you would want him to do. I can't think of another system that has the impact on pediatric patients that Shriners Children's does.
12: I wouldn't do anything else.
13: We're just so thankful that Kaysen is still here because things can change in the blink of an eye.
10: Go online right now to loveshriners.org.
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2: This is Effingham Fire Chief Brent Yoakum. We have all heard about home fires, taking lives, and destroying all that a family owns. These tragedies remind us to double check for fire safety. The Effingham Fire Department says, make sure your home has properly installed and working smoke alarms. Replace the batteries each time you change the hour on your clocks. Practice a fire escape plan. Teach children never to hide if there's a fire. In case of fires, the most important thing to do is to protect life. 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
6: I'm Christine Lisi. A stunning development inside a Birmingham, Alabama courtroom today when the SEC filed a lawsuit against LSU, accuses the school of recruiting professional athletes against league rules. The lawsuit seeks to prevent individuals who choose to leave college athletics, sign professional playing contracts, and compete professionally from being able to return to college competition. The dispute centers around former NFL players Xavier Harris and Daquan Wright, who want to return to play at LSU. ESPN football analyst Sam Acho.
7: You look at the practice squad contract for an NFL player, number one, it's week to week. Number two, if an NFL player stays on the roster the entire 17-game, 18-week season on practice squad, that's about $250,000 maybe. Daquan Wright was probably getting double that last year. He comes back, he's probably going to get triple that this year. Mm-hmm. And so there's an earning potential and earning opportunity for these players.
6: Meanwhile, in Baton Rouge today, a judge is hearing arguments on SEC restrictions for players trying to go back to college to play. NFL, the Colts named Anthony Richardson their backup quarterback to starter Daniel Jones to begin the season. Jones is returning from a season-ending Achilles tear last December.
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10: Kobe's in Georgia. 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
11: I have a song for Myron because I know how much he loves Louisiana Saturday Night. So okay. I think about a 68% chance he would love the song. The song is Song of the South. Song, Song of the South. Sweet potato pie and I shut my mouth. Gone, gone with the wind. Ain't nobody coming back again.
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12: I actually made that sound really good.
10: They did with the harmony. Yeah,
12: that's as good as a Jelly Roll song right there.
10: You always got you. What does the Jelly Roll do?
12: You know, I don't know. I have nothing against Jelly Roll. Actually, I've seen Jelly Roll in concert before.
10: And he's talented. Nice.
12: I don't know why I use Jelly Roll as an example. Let me use somebody I don't like. That's like a Jason Aldean song. How's that?
10: Okay.
12: Because I got nothing against Jelly Roll. So
10: you don't like Jason Aldean? Florida Georgia Line. You really?
12: Yeah, I don't like Florida Georgia Line, but I don't even know if they're still around. Yeah, so it's hard. It's hard to keep going on that. 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We have a text machine 772-774-5254. One person writes: Matt, is Matt or Myron more of the Uncle Dennis of the show? Uncle Dennis, of course, Kawhi's uncle. By the way, why does everyone call him Uncle Dennis? Why can't we use his real name? Like, I was watching this morning, and everyone just refers to him as Uncle Dennis. He's not my uncle. Why do they do that?
10: Probably just because he's connected to a superstar player. And maybe that's just how we want to be referred.

0: 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Up next, we'll hear from you on LSU. Plus, we'll also talk about, I don't know, there are games on the field going on tonight. Those might be worth a little bit of our time as well. We'll discuss all of it after Harry has this word from our friends at Marriott.
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8: Do you hear that? 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And to this United Way volunteer, nothing sounds better. They're the sounds of children being given greater chances to succeed in school. 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
9: According to the Federal Highway Administration, rural road intersections account for approximately 40% of intersection-related fatalities in the nation. Hello, this is your Effingham County Sheriff, Paul Coons, urging you to take extra precautions at rural road intersections. It's that time of year when growing crops often restrict your vision as you approach an intersection out in the

0: County. 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It is everyone's responsibility to drive safely. 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Through education and awareness, we can drive safer and look out for one another.
1: Wearing a life jacket is the single most important safety measure you can take when you are on the water. 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A life jacket greatly increases your chance for a safe rescue. It's mandatory that children wear life jackets at all times, but there should also be one for every person in the boat. Enjoy your summer, and remember to keep safety first.
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6: I'm Christine Lisi. As we await a ruling from a judge in Baton Rouge regarding potential eligibility for former NFL players to return to college, the SEC is suing LSU. The league accuses the school of a deliberate and coordinated campaign to recruit pro athletes to play football. Suit seeks to prevent individuals who choose to leave college athletics, sign professional playing contracts, and compete professionally from being able to return to college competition. Big Ten Commissioner Tony Petitti.
7: I think when you see the conferences step up and do the right thing and all pass the rules that were generally similar, pretty close in succession, I think it shows you the commitment to get this right. So I'm gonna keep my faith in the fact that we keep working together. 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
6: 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LSU hosts Clemson Saturday, 7 Eastern ESPN Radio, 7:30 Eastern ABC. North Carolina football GM Michael Lombardi's resigned. The school put him on paid leave in July, stemming from a human resources complaint filed by a former UNC front office employee.
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10: While everybody's focused on a courtroom in Baton Rouge, UMass plays at Rutgers tonight. Bethune-Cookman at UCF. How about Akron, the Zips? This is not the game where the fan is going to call plays. That's next week. But they go to Wake Forest to take on the Demon Deacons. We've got Albany and Buffalo. Arkansas Pine Bluff will play Missouri, who's in the top 25. And I guess probably the biggest game of the night, right, is Dion and the Colorado Buffaloes heading to Atlanta, Georgia, where they will take on the Yellow Jackets of Georgia Tech. I'm Aaron Goldhammer with Harry Douglas. On the first Thursday night of college football, we're on ESPN Radio, the ESPN app, SiriusXM Channel 80. Tune in. When to you, Harry, does football season actually start? Has it started already?
11: Last weekend.
10: So week zero is your official... It's underway, even though no NFL yet.
11: Yeah, because I was so locked into the TCU and North Carolina game.
10: Uh-huh.
11: I watched every single play of that ball game.
10: Uh-huh.
11: And that's how I knew football season was officially in. Because I just don't cover NFL. As everyone knows, I also cover college football and like it a lot. And it's different from the National Football League. And you have your perks of collegiate football. You have your perks of NFL football. But for me, football season starts week zero of the college football season.
10: This was like a meal to me. And week zero was like the bread or the chips and salsa came to the table. You know, like I did.
11: What about the queso dip?
10: That's tonight. Tonight the queso arrives.
11: Okay.
10: And then on Saturday, we've got, you know, some entrees, and then margaritas come, and then pretty soon, like, we're going to have the whole. But this is, last week to me was just like a thing of salsa and a basket of chips arrived at the table. And I was hungry, but it didn't quite fill me up the way that I knew that eventually.
11: You needed more.
10: Yes. The enchilada, the green chili, everything else that I'm going to order as part of the meal. All right. 888-SAY-ESPN, 888-729-3776. Let's get back to courtroom talk here on ESPN Radio, because Sam in Virginia is an LSU alum, and he is standing by here on Freddie and Harry. What's up, Sam?
5: Hey, guys. Thanks for taking my call. Love listening to you guys. And I actually told my wife the other day I need a Four Horsemen autograph in my man cave here. But real quick on the Lane Kiffin and the lawsuits and all that, I think two things can be true as an LSU alum and fan. I love Lane Kiffin. I love what he brings to LSU. I'm excited for the season. But I've asked myself throughout this whole process, is the juice worth the squeeze? And every time that I look at this and what the risk versus rewards are, it's absolutely not. So I'm curious to see what LSU's true endgame here is, because the the penalties and the negativity is just not a good look.
10: I mean, it's hard enough, Sam, for LSU to beat, I don't know, Alabama, Georgia, Ole Miss, Tennessee, all the teams that are on their schedule. Harry, they're now literally trying to beat their own conference in court. And I know technically it's not all of the same people, but I just think you have to, you know, we say it on this show at 5 o'clock Eastern every day, make the main thing the main thing. In the LSU athletic department, what is the main thing right now, and can they stay locked in on trying to win this game on Saturday? Because it is a big game. It is probably the biggest game of the weekend. They're favored, and rightfully so, and they're at home. But, Harry, what is Monday going to be like if LSU were to dare lose to Clemson on Saturday night in the midst of all this?
11: Oh, I'll tell you right now, Monday's going to be jumping like some jacks.
10: Yeah.
11: And if you ever done jumping jacks in your life, you know how that feels. Your heart rate is going up. It's going to be jumping like some jacks on every single network, on every single show, radio-wise, TV-wise. You may have FM stadiums that don't talk about sports, that play music. They're going to be talking about Lane Kiffin and the LSU Tigers losing to the Clemson Tigers if that happens on Saturday night, starting at 7:30 p.m. Eastern time. Let's go to Frank in North Carolina.
10: What's up, Frank?
12: How y'all doing?
11: Doing well.
12: Listen to you all the time.
10: Thank you.
12: I got to agree with the SEC, guys. These players know what the rules are. They know that if you sign with an agent, you enter the draft, you get drafted, even if you're only in for a training camp, you're still signed with them.
10: Frank, I don't think anybody. I hate to interrupt you, Frank. I don't think anybody knows what the rules are. Like you say, the players know what the rules are. The problem here is there are no rules.
12: Well, the NCAA has always had the rule that if you sign with an agent and you enter the draft and you're drafted, you lose all eligibility. That's number one out there.
10: Well, but if you weren't, thanks for the call, Frank. If you weren't eligible at the end of your college season when you made the decision to go to the NFL, but then you gained eligibility because the NCAA changed their mind, that's what is at the core of this. Like, should you be able to go back? And by the way, when you say like signed an NFL contract, Harry, how much money are you making if you're Daquan Wright in training camp with the Browns? You know, it's a few thousand dollars, right?
11: Oh, not much.
10: Yeah, we're not talking about game-changing professional football money. I think that it means more to fans. The image of being in an NFL training camp is hard for people to get over, more so than the dollars between college and the NFL and all of that.
11: Yeah, because that's what we grew up on, right? We grew up on, once you became a professional, you were a professional.
10: Yes.
11: And there was no bearing on you coming back to collegiate athletics and putting on that uniform once again to compete at the highest level. So, and I can understand that part of it, but I would also say this. I don't know if I necessarily blame the players more so, because they also understand this NIL state. in collegiate athletics. And if you know you're not going to make that much money from an NFL perspective, they're going to try to capitalize and get as much money as they can in their pockets from the college game. Now, who I will say I kind of feel some type of way about, the coaching staff and the coaches that are in a certain position of leadership.
13: Yeah.
11: That are trying to find every crack in a door or in a wall to try to win a national championship. And sure. I don't like that.
13: Sure. And I mean, I think that it's part of the reason why Indiana flipped so quickly is, right, Kirk Cignetti found every potential loophole that he could find to get every transfer, to maximize every. And then that's how you had 26-year-olds blocking 20-year-olds and Indiana, the worst college football program of all time, all of a sudden winning national titles. It is all about winning to me in the end. But what makes this so strange is these aren't players that are really going to make the difference for LSU between going to the playoff and not. In my, like, are any of the guys that are in this discussion, Harry, guys that would be potentially nominated to be all SEC this year? No.
11: I don't think so.
13: I don't think so either. So that's why it's so hard to understand. If Ole Miss was trying to fight this fight on behalf of Trinidad Chambliss, then I could understand having a quarterback that's going to compete for the Heisman Trophy. Okay, now I get what's at the crux of the fight. Sean is in Oklahoma, joins us on ESPN Radio on Freddie and Harry. What's up, Sean?
14: Hey, fellas. Harry brought it up, you know, that we, the timing of, you know, the NCAA right before, right? Like I was telling Shannon on the pre-call, do we not think that maybe that's on purpose? Because what have we talked about on the radio for the last 2 weeks since this dropped, right? It's NCAA. How many eyes are on these games now that maybe wouldn't have been, you know what I mean? I was telling Shannon, you know, the NFL is king. We know that. They get more viewers than anybody. So why not? Now, obviously, they don't approach the model the same way. But if NCAA football can do the same thing by, unfortunately, causing this controversy and drama, same, you know, views are the same as views, no matter how you look at it.
13: Yeah, Sean, I don't know. Harry, do you think it helps the on-field product? Do you think television ratings are going to be up this weekend because of this, or because America's addicted to football and we all love it and we want to watch the games because we love the games?
11: I think the majority is because America's addicted to football, but there's a small percentage because of the clown circus show that has gone on with all the court stuff around college athletics at the moment.
13: Yeah, I think that Saturday night, I think that game's going to do very well for us. Harry, I think that's
11: an understatement.
13: Yes,
11: I think it's going to do more than very well.
13: Look, as a Disney employee to another Disney employee, I think that it is good news that ESPN and ABC have LSU Clemson, and I think it's good news that it's on ESPN Radio also, and you can listen to it on most of the stations where you are hearing our voices right now. 888-SAY-ESPN. By the way, everyone's going to be rooting for Clemson. 888-729-3776. America is going to be on Clemson on Saturday night. Like, Dabo, all of a sudden, he used to be the coach who said and did crazy things. He looks sane in comparison to what's been happening at LSU. 888-SAY-ESPN, 888-729-3776. I'm Aaron Goldhammer, in for Freddie Coleman. He's Harry Douglas. 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
19: 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FEM Hearts Football, where every game is a heartbeat closer to victory. Catch all the action all season long on Jack FM. 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
20: Hi, my name is Doris Zeruzin. I'm a physical therapy assistant from HSHS St. Anthony's Physical Rehab and Wellness. As kids return to school, here are some tips to help select a backpack to prevent back strain. Number one, choose a backpack with wide, well-padded shoulder straps and make sure your child uses both straps to distribute the weight of the backpack evenly over the back. Backpacks shouldn't be carried on one shoulder, as having all the weight on one shoulder can lead to muscle strain. Number two, tighten the straps to keep the load closer to the back. It is also important to organize the items inside so that heavier items are low and towards the center of the backpack. Number three, encourage your child to pack lightly by only carrying items needed for the day. A backpack should never weigh more than 10 to 20% of your child's body weight. And number four, you might also consider getting a crossbody bag, which is a good alternative for carrying books and supplies. Following these tips should help prevent strain on your child's back. Here's to a good and safe school year.
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0: Lamar Jackson is a Louisville alum. Shout out to him having his jersey retired, him and Johnny Unitas. But also, I love the pairing between Lamar Jackson and Declan Doyle, who's coming over to be his new offensive coordinator. Declan Doyle learned under Sean Payton and also Ben Johnson. So you can only imagine what he's going to be able to draw up for Lamar Jackson in that offensive unit. Secondly, it's Jesse Minter as his head coach, orchestrating that defense. And Jesse Minter is a damn good coach. There's a reason why Baltimore went out there and got him. They didn't want to let another one slip through the cracks like they did Mike Macdonald.
1: Well, I think he's going to be certainly motivated, Harry, because a potential massive contract extension is looming for Lamar next offseason. I also think your point about the defense is so spot on. Nobody blew a 20-point fourth quarter lead the last couple of years like the Baltimore Ravens. And I don't know how much of that is on Lamar. They just didn't have a defense that was the Ray Lewis, Ed Reed, Terrell Suggs Ravens that we all grew up knowing and here in Cleveland where I am hating. I think they're going to get back to their roots of playing good defensive football, running the ball, not trying to make Lamar into a superhero, even though he is one. And I think with a better approach to how they're going to go about winning, I think it's going to put Lamar maybe in position to have his best season ever. I agree with you. I think they're going to be really good. I think the two of those teams, I think the Ravens and the Texans are two of the best teams. They might play each other in the AFC Championship game. Thank you, Shannon. Give me the Backstreet Boys one more time, please. Tell me why. Up next, we want to hear from you. Tell us why this season is going to be different for your team. 888-SAY-ESPN. This could be in the NFL. It could be in college football. Lines are open. We hear from you next. 888-SAY-ESPN. 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
1: My name is Erica. My son, Kaysen, is a patient at Shriners Children. My oldest called me and said, Kaysen got burnt. I said, how bad is it? He wouldn't answer me. Before we could see Kaysen, the trauma doctor came in and said he needs to go to Shriners.
2: To survive a burn injury and to return to life unafraid and full of joy and be who you're supposed to be is what we strive to deliver to our patients. 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He's fully functional. He's riding his dirt bike, doing all of the things that you would want him to do. I can't think of another system that has the impact on pediatric patients that Shriners Children's does.
3: I wouldn't do anything else.
4: We're just so thankful that Kaysen is still here, because things can change in the blink of an eye.
1: Go online right now to loveshriners.org.
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12: I'm Christine Lisi. A stunning development inside a Birmingham, Alabama courtroom today when the SEC filed a lawsuit against LSU. The suit seeks to prevent individuals who choose to leave college athletics, sign professional playing contracts, and compete professionally from being able to return to college competition. The dispute centers around former NFL players Xavier Harris and Daquan Wright, who want to return to play at LSU. ESPN football analyst Sam Acho.
13: You look at the practice squad contract for an NFL player. Number one, it's week to week. Number two, if an NFL player stays on the roster the entire 17-game, 18-week season on practice squad, that's about $250,000 maybe. Daquan Wright was probably getting double that last year. If he comes back, he's probably going to get triple that this year. Mm-hmm. And so there's an earning potential and earning opportunity for these players.
12: In Baton Rouge today, a judge is hearing arguments on SEC restrictions for NFL players trying to go back to college to play. Michael Lombardi, a top aide to Coach Bill Belichick, resigned as GM of North Carolina's football team. He'd been on paid leave in wake of an internal investigation into a human resources complaint filed by a former UNC front office employee.
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0: football. I think their wide receiver group is better than they actually get credit for.
1: Interesting.
0: And I want to see him not just run the football, but spin it consistently. The footwork and the mechanics is actually there for Bryce Underwood.
1: Yeah.
0: That's what I want to see more of, the growth process in his second season.
1: I mean, he is the definition of a hotshot five-star quarterback coming out. But it's obviously been a messy offseason, to say the least, in Ann Arbor. And Kyle Whittingham has come in there and said things like, I don't hate Ohio State, and tried to downplay the rivalry.
0: Oh, he's going to learn very quickly.
1: Is that a good thing, though? I mean, he's not a traditional Michigan man, quote unquote. So he doesn't, I think he comes in there and doesn't totally understand the nature of the rivalry the way that the Buckeyes and the Wolverines
0: well,
1: do.
0: Well, they're so accustomed to hiring, you know, some of their own.
1: Right.
0: But maybe this is what Michigan actually needs.
1: Mm.
0: You also know you don't have to worry about the off the field issues with Kyle Whittingham, and
1: right.
0: He was also the safe pick, but a pretty damn coach at the collegiate level.
1: Yeah, when you have to make a change when they had to make a change, and why, it was not a bad hire, any stretch of the imagination. All right, we'll go live to Baton Rouge and talk LSU with Ian Fitzsimmons on Freddie and Harry next.
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